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1: I have found the deepest loss. I have questioned if you could. And when it led me to the cross, only then I understood that even in the ruthless pain,

All you want to do is complain and vent and bellyache. You have every right to. But I guess they're saying we're supposed to say thank you. It's after Elevation Worship on Air One.

0: The human instinct is to complain and vent and bellyache and bring it. Like, I do it all the time. Open arms. You're welcome here. But what about just this little dose of perspective? Not for me, the expert. Air One, I am Mary. I was a part of this little group just learning how to be human and healthy and process and emotionally mature and all those things. And we were talking about like how lame it is in getting older. Because you have the physical part of the aging process, also the mental part. And she said, as some of us were like, wah, she said, can we thank our bodies like for getting me through that, for allowing me to do this, for helping me achieve fill in the blank? And I'll be honest. And I raised my hand and said it. I kind of rolled my eyes a little bit. I was like, because you can't ignore those things. And she said, two things can be true at the same time. I'm like, yes, you're right. I can hate the wrinkles, the gray hair, but also go, body, thank you for letting me play 2 hours of pickleball earlier, especially for those times I can still beat my son.
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0: Sorry, I'm adding one more thing to your to-do list on top of all the other things you already handle, are responsible for, have to keep track of in your head. But I think you'll be in alignment with this. Sharing Jesus with others. But that can become so intimidating. Air one, I am Mary. I think it has to be big and loud and very in-depth, and I have to know the Bible from start to finish to be worthy and equipped to walk someone in that direction. And then a really wise friend of mine said, you know how you let your son's friends after school come over all the time and like your house is the hangout house and they got snacks and the video games and then this and Gatorade and water. And she said, that is showing Jesus. I said, what? We're not singing like or sharing Bible stories or Jesus loves me, this I know. None of that. She said, you don't have to. Just being that safe place, that smile, that hello, kindness, being friendly, warm, welcoming. She said, all that is doing it for you.
1: 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Start every morning with inspiration in your inbox.
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5: I hope each and every day you start out with the word. 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For success. Matthew 4:4 says this, but Jesus told him, no, the scriptures say people do not live by bread alone, but by every word that comes from the mouth of God. I'm Dan. That's your verse of the day on Air One. Worship now.

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0: You may acknowledge it or deny it, but that feeling that washes over you, can an adult just swoop in and handle all this? Because I can't. Air one, I'm Mary. There are most days of the week that I'm saying that, either laughing or crying, because you look around and it can feel too much. Juggling all this stuff in the teeny tiny mundane can be as annoying as the big stuff. Did the dog get its heartworm pill? Did you schedule the child's like yearly checkup? Oh, the dentist. Did that email get sent? Oh yeah, did I schedule my doctor's appointment? Did I get my steps in? And then there's the big stuff too, like getting your car worked on or scheduling classes, things for work, stuff for the whole family. Just want to validate whatever you're feeling. You may be in the throes of that now, or like things are a little manageable. But I often just kind of, anybody. I feel like a little child, like an 8-year-old operating in a world with the rest of you all who are just juggling and doing all the things. It's in those times when I just give into sweatpants, really good show, and ice cream. And that's okay.
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6: I hope each and every day you start out with the word. It kind of sets your day up, right? For success. Matthew 4:4 says this, but Jesus told him, no, the scriptures say people do not live by bread alone, but by every word that comes from the mouth of God. I'm Dan. That's your verse of the day on Air One. Worship now.

0: Isn't everybody else crying over appliances? 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I saw her post earlier. We went to school together, and I hate that we know this same pain. Grief, loss, losing someone we call dad. And for her, she said, problems with the dishwasher draining. He would have talked me through what to look at. She said, but I did figure it out. I reversed the hose and cleared the block. I don't even know what all that means, but she said I did it. And it just made me think about how much I miss my dad. It can be like one of his old country songs that come on, or his biscuits and gravy I see on a commercial, or even just a truck like his that he used to drive. It is like in an instant, you're just going about your day and it just slaps you upside the head. So if you know that pain too, I'm sorry. And I hate it a whole lot. I didn't
1: need a savior. My son was suffering through addiction. Till I lost my way. And with the help of the church and your station, God has restored him.

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saying no, breaking up, asking them out, moving cross country. Those things that make us sometimes feel quiet and small. God says, I've got you. Amanda Cook, you make me brave on Air One.

I finally, just not so kindly, said, "Do you trust me?" Erwan, I'm Mary. Maybe like me, you want to believe you're reliable, dependable, that your people can count on you. Especially when it's your child and they've only known you and you've given them a lot of evidence of, like, sure, I messed up here and there, but for the most part, I'm hitting home runs. Like, I got you. And I am a little bit anxious. So my now 11-year-old, who's a middle

0: schooler has seen me hopefully grow a little bit and letting him spread his wings and, you know, all the things. But before soccer practice, did you text the mom yet to let her know I'm riding my bike over so me and her son can ride to soccer together? And I finally, very bitey, do you trust me? He said, yeah. And I said, I'll send the text, honey. I'm so glad that when we question God, just like that, he doesn't come back. Bitey, short-tempered, or rolling his eyes.
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4: 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Phil Wickham here. I've got a song out called It Really Is Amazing Grace. I'm just taking that beautiful hymn that we all know and love, Amazing Grace, added a new chorus and a new bridge to it, written by a slave trader. And in the middle of a storm, he cried out to God, saying, God, if you help me, I give my life to you. And he went on to becoming a pastor and a minister. We all are in need of God's grace, and that's why I think this song's connected with so many people over the years.
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0: I love you, but I can't look at you. It is not the start to the next Hollywood romance film. It is my actual life. Air one, I am Mary. I was in my living room earlier today, sitting on the couch, and my husband is standing to the side of the couch talking to me. And we're like mid-conversation. We've been together over 20 years. I'm like, whatever. It's just, I don't really sugarcoat things anymore. And I just said, I love you, but I can't look at you. And he kind of, I mean, I could sense his just awkward head turned to the side like a dog would do. Not that he's a dog. Okay. It just went south real fast.
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7: 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Matthew 4:4 says this, but Jesus told him, no, the scriptures say people do not live by bread alone, but by every word that comes from the mouth of God. I'm Dan. That's your verse of the day on Air One. 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

Imagine, okay, number one, your phone's on do not disturb. 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

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We want to help you walk through that. Not alone, but in community. 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

Just walk away. Just walk away. Not storming off, like marching and mad and grrr, but just say thank you and walk away. Air One, I am Mary. I'm sure you healthy adults out there know how to operate when someone offers you a thing and you go, thank you, and you keep it moving. I am one of those tricky individuals where my brain goes, because, okay, for starters, I don't receive compliments well. There's a long history there. I'm in therapy. When people want to do nice things, I immediately, I owe you. What do you need back? We had to have a friend come over the other day. I'll spare you the details of the refrigerator. Begging for help. We got to get it out of the cabinetry. It's like shoved in there and hooked and connected. And he was a carpenter. This man is just like 30 minutes out of his day. He's also a dentist. Just does it. All right, cool. Have a good night, guys. We're like, wait, what do we owe you? Dinner? Golf? Movie tickets? Like what? No, happy to help. Moved right along. And my husband also moved along. And there I am just spinning my little

0: Well, wheels going, but we gotta, but wait. And I felt the nudge. God's like, walk away, say thank you, and walk away.
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5: 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I've listened to Air One through some of the hardest seasons of my life, and it's just been able to get me through, you know.
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6: I hope each and every day you start out with the word. It kind of sets your day up, right? For success. Matthew 4:4 says this, but Jesus told him, no, the scriptures say people do not live by bread alone, but by every word that comes from the mouth of God. I'm Dan. That's your verse of the day on Air One. Worship now.

0: What I was trying to say was, I love you, but I can't look at you. It's not like a Hollywood film. It's my life. And I'd started sharing that earlier, but somehow ended up calling my husband a dog. Air One, I am Mary. We were trying to catch up on a conversation earlier today, and I'm sitting on the couch. He is beside the couch, and I'm looking straight forward, not at him, but he's beside the couch looking directly at the side of my head. And I finally just said it, I love you, but I can't look at you. And he did the whole head tilt like a dog would do. He's not a dog. And I said, hey, remember last week when I was in this exact spot on the couch and you were right there saying bye for the day? And I turned my head and I talked to you for about, 2 minutes. I pulled my neck later that day, pinched nerve for a week, down for the count. Are you kidding me? So that's where we're at. I am the Tin Man from Wizard of Oz. Welcome to my life.
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3: And any of you that have little kids right now, or you're around little kids right now, they don't care what's happening. They don't care who you are. They care if you have things for them. They don't care if you're important or not. They don't know who is important. They exist for themselves. And they exist for the person that loves them the most. But there is something about that innocence and naivety that I would love for the church in America and the world to reclaim right now. That we would become like little kids again. What's next? What are we doing now? Let's go. I can't wait. God, what are you gonna do? Oh my gosh, I can't believe you did that. We could use a little bit of that, church. Because I think God is starting to show off in pretty big ways right now. And we don't want to miss it with our arms crossed in the back row. I would rather be the naive kid in the front that is wrong than the person in the back that is cynical.
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bless those of you who are emotionally stable and healthy and just like have the adulting thing down. Because me and the other misfits are looking around going, can someone help? Air one, I am Mary. It's just constant theme that

0: 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I get to do this for a living. I love connecting and stories and sharing and, you know, bonding over hard life stuff, all the good things. But then also I have this thing called anxious attachment where it's like, are you mad at me? Did I reply quick enough? Sorry, I said no to that. I just get all tricky and weird in my brain. And I also know, and you too, if you can track with any of that, is that there's not anything wrong with you. I hate how we have the fill in the blank thing. It could be anything that just makes you feel like a broken shell of a human. It's hard. It's all hard. The best part is you're not alone.
1: If you've never really listened to worship music, you might think it's just slow songs for church people.
2: It's not. It's more like someone finally put the words to the thing you've been carrying around all week.
3: Arrow's fine, devil's trying.
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5: Hey, y'all, this is Seth Schleter, and this is the story behind the song. I feel like God quickly turned on its head and like, I want you to write a song declaring the victory of what I'm going to do, because I can take anything and make good come from it. No matter what comes our way, we have a reason to praise. I wrote that song based on that, and it's been so inspiring to me and such a great reminder to just praise God in the midst of anything, knowing He turns it to good.
3: And turn it to glory!
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6: I love having that presence of God in my home in the morning. And I have three little kids, two of my girls. They just love worship music. And when I put it on, seeing their praise and their worship to God just brings me so much joy.
2: 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Thank you for helping others worship through it every day on Air One. Worship now.
1: Get off Instagram, friend. The worship is back.
2: 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Worship now.

0: floor. Lord, you can have all the glory. 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
1: It's people like Alicia who just admit it. They see the thing and the rest of us go, oh, me too. Especially with technology, what she just did. Mm-hmm. After United on Air One.

0: just one person taking one for the team that helps the rest of us relax and breathe and know we're not alone, especially when it comes to getting older and tech. Lame. Air One, I am Mary. P.S. It's not me. I'm not the brave soldier. It's Alicia. I just am always fascinated the fact that millions, I don't know, billions of people on social media and people are willing to put things out there. She said, I turned my phone on, do not disturb. I just needed a little nap. And then couldn't figure out how to turn it off. She said, I tried for about 20 minutes on my own before turning to Google for help. But that's what's so sweet about it. All the things that I can just hide behind the scenes quietly typing into Google. I'm not putting myself on blast. I'll let the rest of y'all do the dirty work for me.
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3: Romans 14:12 says, so then each of us shall give account of himself to God. This is a coming moment where we will get to stand before God and give an account for what we did with what we were entrusted while we had the opportunity to it. And the question won't be on that day, why didn't you do what someone else was called to do? Or why didn't you do what someone else had it within their ability to do? But what did you do with what you were given? You were given a certain amount of talents, skills, time, personality, your story, the family you grew up in, and God wants you to utilize it to glorify him while you have the chance here on this earth. In the parable of the talents, the man who was given the least did nothing with it because he wished perhaps he had been given more. So today, utilize everything God has entrusted to you for his glory. Ownership is an illusion. It's not yours, it's his, and he wants to use it for his purposes.
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4: I hope each and every day you start out with the word. 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For success. Matthew 4:4 says this, but Jesus told him, no, the scriptures say people do not live by bread alone, but by every word that comes from the mouth of God. I'm Dan. That's your verse of the day on Air One. Worship now. 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
3: The Bible instructs us to give thanks in all things. 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
13: You've probably heard people say things like parenting, marriage, it's too bad there's no manual for that. But there is. As 2 Timothy 3:16 says, all scripture is inspired by God and is useful to teach us what is true and to make us realize what is wrong in our lives. It corrects us when we are wrong and teaches us to do what is right. I'm Michelle, and that's your verse of the day on Air One. Worship now.

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3: Hey, what's up? 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
3: 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And I wanted to write a song acknowledging that. Man, whatever it costs, I'm spending it all. God, I give you all the glory. It's yours.
2: 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Worship now. If you give to keep the worship flowing on listener-funded Air One, thank you.
5: I would say that I'm not the happiest driver in the world. 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
6: You've probably heard people say things like parenting, marriage. It's too bad there's no manual for that. But there is. As 2 Timothy 3:16 says, all scripture is inspired by God and is useful to teach us what is true and to make us realize what is wrong in our lives. It corrects us when we are wrong and teaches us to do what is right. I'm Michelle, and that's your verse of the day on Air One. Worship now.

0: Air One has definitely helped me get out of my head and tune into my heart of what Jesus has been redirecting me to, which is just to Him.
1: 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He's an everyday God. You are my
0: everything. Anywhere the name of Jesus is proclaimed in word and truth, there's going to be a tangible impact.
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3: I want to take a minute to remind you of who you are. We live in a culture obsessed with identity. We are constantly trying to ask ourselves the question, who am I? Maybe you're sitting there thinking, I have no clue who I am. Or worse, maybe you've been searching in all the wrong places. A lot of us identify with things like looks, grades, social status, so many different things we could identify ourselves with. And while those aren't necessarily bad things, they can't give us the identity and the purpose we truly need. In Matthew 16, the moment Peter declared, you are the Messiah, the Son of the living God, Jesus responded by revealing who Peter was as well, not based on the world, but based on what God said about him. Here's the truth. The world will try to tell you who you are, but that will never give you the fullness or purpose that you're looking for. When God is on the throne of your life, He will shape who you are. When you know who He is, you'll know who you are. The enemy's going to try to confuse you, but when you know your identity in Christ, the enemy has no power over you.
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3: How often do we withhold seeds of generosity, thoughtfulness, and kindness that could be sown? Seeds that the storms in life tell you to hold back, but the Spirit of God whispers, let go. Today, I dare you to discover the power of sowing deliberately. Don't allow your giving to become reactive, even in the times when you feel weary. Don't lose sight of the power of planting something good in the ground. Galatians 6 verse 9 says, do not become weary in doing good, because in due season, we will reap if we do not give up. Sowing is the miracle you get to possess. Even when life may make you feel powerless, you always have the choice to sow. Today, sow seeds. It's a beautiful way to live. Sow words and deeds and faith or friendship. Don't allow anything or anyone to rob you of this joy. Sow anyway. Go ahead. I dare you.
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4: You've probably heard people say things like parenting, marriage. 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But there is. As 2 Timothy 3:16 says, all scripture is inspired by God and is useful to teach us what is true and to make us realize what is wrong in our lives. 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I'm Michelle, and that's your verse of the day on Air One. 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
2: Hey, this is Phil Wickham, and I want to remind you today that our God is an awesome God. 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He sent His Son on a rescue mission to save you. And may we turn and worship Him in response for all that He has promised. This is Phil Wickham, and I hope you're encouraged by my song, What an Awesome God.
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5: You've probably heard people say things like parenting, marriage. 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As 2 Timothy 3:16 says, all scripture is inspired by God and is useful to teach us what is true and to make us realize what is wrong in our lives. 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I'm Michelle, and that's your verse of the day on Air One. 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
3: 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Because friendships that are in the shallow end will keep you in the shallow end of purpose. 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Most of the ways that God graces, guides, and grows us is through the involvement of other people in our lives.
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2: Hey, this is Seth Schleter, and this is the story behind the song for Valley of Worship. Back in 2024, my wife and I lost our daughter at 20 weeks. You wrestle with God in that process, and there's a lot of grappling with what it means that God is good and that He's faithful. The song came from choosing to trust that God was still in the midst of everything, that we don't always get answers, but we always get His presence, and that He's with us in the valleys, and so you can still choose to worship Him there.
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9: You've probably heard people say things like parenting, marriage, it's too bad there's no manual for that. 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I'm Michelle, and that's your verse of the day on Air One. 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

0: I can't tell you how many times the song just hits just right. I just feel the Holy Spirit. As soon as Air One comes on, God is right there.
1: I have a 6-year-old and she loves the song Ocean. We just blare it and sing it.

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2: 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This is Micah from Lost and Found. 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And so this is just a great reminder to keep seeking Jesus and to see what great things God has done in our lives.
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7: You've probably heard people say things like parenting, marriage. It's too bad there's no manual for that. But there is. As 2 Timothy 3:16 says, all scripture is inspired by God and is useful to teach us what is true and to make us realize what is wrong in our lives. It corrects us when we are wrong and teaches us to do what is right. I'm Michelle, and that's your verse of the day on Air One. Worship now.

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0: good.
1: No, man. I read this story and I'm like, a lot of pastors that listen to our show.
2: Yeah.
1: And I know that if they're low on illustrations for this Sunday's message, this is a good one.
2: Oh.
1: It's going to preach.
2: I love that you're helping everybody out.
1: That'll preach. All right. So his name's Jono. This happened a while ago, but you'll see why we're mentioning it now. He fell about 50 feet down a well at his home.
2: Oh, my goodness.
1: Has a well at his home.
2: I know. That's so crazy to me.
1: Yeah. So emergency crews couldn't just simply climb down and grab him. The well was so deep and confined that the technical rescue team had to lower a firefighter. His name was Jack.
2: Okay, into like, it. I'm panicking.
1: I am with you. I just can't
2: about
1: even.
2: About this, like, I'm feeling what that must have been like.
1: Love you, bro. You know what I mean? I just so freaked out. We'd have two people stuck. Anyway, so Jack reached Jono, secured him in a rescue harness, and they were eventually hauled back to safety. Jono survived, obviously, but months later, while recovering, Jono decided he wanted to find that firefighter and thank him. So he did. Then two recently, in fact, yesterday, reunited at the fire station where Jono finally got to personally thank Jack. And apparently, they're planning on staying in touch.
2: They're going to be friends.
1: And you're like, okay, bring it home. What's the illustration here? I mean, you were in a... What size was your well? Who saved you?
2: Oh,
1: who do you want to thank today?
2: I like that.
1: Right? That'll preach.
2: That'll preach.

0: Seven Hills Worship. Open the eyes of my heart. Air One, hey, we're glad you're here. We're Dan and Michelle.
1: God's love is closer than you think. I saw this picture this morning, and it was basically of a side view mirror in a car.
0: Mm-hmm.
1: And in that, you could see a cross and the words, His love is always close.
0: Yeah.
1: And it's a beautiful reminder, because what do most of our side view mirrors say? Objects may be
0: closer.
1: Yes, closer than they appear.
0: Right. That's it. You got it.
1: The same is true for God's love. So it's a great reminder this morning, because sometimes we can go through the day feeling like God is far away. You know, we're stressed, we're overwhelmed, we're trying to figure out what's next. And sometimes we can be left wondering, like, God, where are you in all of this? So as you check your mirrors today and every day, be reminded that just like objects in your mirror are closer than they appear, so is God's love. It's closer than the problem, closer than the uncertainty, closer than the thing you're carrying that you haven't told anyone about. And just because you can't see him working doesn't mean he's not there. So as you're driving, checking your mirrors, looking behind you, be reminded to look up too, because you're not driving through this life alone.
0: It's good stuff.
2: You know how your phone gets sluggish when you've got 47 apps running in the background?
3: Your brain does that too, constantly, and there's no update that fixes it.
2: Worship has this way of closing all the tabs, not by ignoring what's hard, by giving it somewhere

0: 1. Worship Now.
1: Air 1. The story behind the song.
2: Hey, I'm Brandon Lake. It's so easy to be hard on yourself. Maybe not even like yourself or love yourself. God is, if his ways are so much higher, his thoughts are higher, and there's nobody that loves us more than he does, then who am I to be hard on myself and to question the way he made me?
3: Who am I to question the pen in the hands of the author?
1: Brandon Lake, the author.
0: Air 1. Worship Now.
1: If you give to keep the worship flowing on listener-funded Air 1, thank you.
4: I'm a nurse, and things get hard. I see a lot of stuff that goes on. Air 1 brightens my day, and it reminds me to pray every day. God puts us all in a place where we can serve him, and it just helps reiterate that every day for me, and I'm just thankful.
1: Stories like this are possible because people like you give. Thank you for helping others worship through it every day on Air 1. Worship Now.
0: You got here just in time. The worship is about to start now.
1: Air 1.

0: If the Lord builds his house, that's Hope Darst. It's time for Real Talk with Pastor Val. Your question's 79008. You can send him in and we'll ask him directly. Michelle, can you read today's question?
1: My question is about marriage after divorce. My boyfriend is divorced and so am I. His pastor preaches that you can only remarry if you have a biblical divorce. She says, which mine is, but my boyfriend's ex-wife just decided she didn't want to be married anymore. What does the word say about us remarrying?
2: Mm-hmm. I want to look at Romans 7, verse 2 to begin. It says, for the married woman is bound by law to her husband while he lives. But if her husband dies, she is released from the law of marriage. So if your spouse dies, biblically, you can remarry. Now, Jesus also says in Matthew 19:19, whoever divorces his wife except for sexual immorality and marries another woman, Jesus says, commits adultery. So you're free to remarry if your spouse has committed adultery. Now, that's not to say like you automatically have a pass to divorce. No, you have to go get help, get counseling. You extend grace. No, you take the proper steps to fight for the marriage. Now, Michelle, every case is different.
1: Sure.
2: Okay, well, let me say that. Every case is different. Even when you forgive your spouse, for example, like if the situation is toxic, it doesn't mean you stay. It doesn't mean you stay. Sometimes you have to get taken out of a bad, toxic environment so that you can understand the actions of the person that was abusing you.
1: Right. And there's different kinds of abuse.
2: There's different types of abuse as well. Now, let's go to 1 Corinthians 7:15. It tells us that if the unbelieving partner separates, Paul says, let it be so. In such cases, the brother or sister is not enslaved. God has called you to peace. So when an unbelieving spouse abandons the marriage, that releases the spouse to get remarried. And abandonment is not just leaving the house.
1: Right.
2: Okay. Physically. It's when we're willfully refusing to fulfill the responsibilities that we have as a spouse.
1: Okay.
2: Again, each situation is completely different.
0: Yeah. Not easy stuff to navigate, obviously. Can we talk about the people that are already divorced and maybe having questions? Let's play a couple worship songs. When we come back, we'll have Pastor Bell go to the Word and talk about that.
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6: I've got a question for you. What are you seeking? In the Bible, when Jesus called his disciples, they didn't waste any time. They dropped everything and followed him. Why? Because they knew exactly what they were looking for. And here's the thing. We do this every day without even realizing it. We follow people on social media and slowly we start to look like who we follow. But it's not just about trends or what's cool right now. The deeper question is, what values, beliefs, and priorities are you letting shape your life? In John 1, when the disciples met Jesus, they asked him, where are you staying? And immediately chose to follow him. Here's the challenge for us. Are we intentional about what we're seeking? In relationships, in our careers, in our faith, what are you chasing after? Matthew 6:33 says this, seek first the kingdom of God and everything else will follow. The truth is, whatever you're seeking, you're going to find. So today, let it be the day that you seek Jesus first, because when you seek him, he'll lead you to everything you need and more.
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8: You've probably heard people say things like parenting, marriage, it's too bad there's no manual for that. But there is. As 2 Timothy 3:16 says, all scripture is inspired by God and is useful to teach us what is true and to make us realize what is wrong in our lives. It corrects us when we are wrong and teaches us to do what is right. I'm Michelle, and that's your verse of the day on Air One. Worship now.

0: Wow, rushing wind. It's SEU worship. Hey everyone, we're back with Pastor Val and Real Talk with Pastor Val, talking about divorce, Christians, and when is it okay? Can you get remarried? What about the people that have already been divorced and struggling with this question right now, Pastor Val?
1: If you're listening and you are divorced, you are not a second-class citizen, okay? You are loved by God. Okay, you're God's prized possession. Mm-hmm. Your value hasn't changed. I'll even take it this far and say divorce is not the unpardonable sin. Mm-hmm. Take time to heal. Get in counseling. Take it a day at a time. Like, work through the deep wounds.
2: Yeah.
1: But most of the cases that I come in contact with, at least by phone here at Air One, people get divorced because of four A words: adultery, abandonment, abuse, mm-hmm. and addiction.
0: Mm-hmm. Mm.
1: So it takes time to heal.
2: Yeah.
1: Okay. And one big one that we get on the phone all the time is addiction. And I just want to kind of speak into that, because it's when a spouse is intentional about finding time for that addiction.
2: Right. Whatever that addiction is.
1: Whatever it is. Yeah. Right. Example, like, you get off work and you say you're going to go fishing, but you're really going gambling.
2: Right.
1: Mm-hmm. Right. Mm-hmm. You're very strategic in feeding that addiction.
2: And then, a lot of time with addiction comes lies. Right?
1: I was just going to say, and then you lie to cover up the addiction. Mm-hmm. And I always say this, a financial secret is just as bad as a sexual secret.
2: Right.
1: So there has to be clear, honest. Actually, I use the acronym HOT: honest, open, transparent.
2: Hot, I like that. You say? Honest, open, transparent. Hot.
1: That's right. That's the kind of communication you need to have.
2: Absolutely.
1: Hot, honest, open, and transparent.
0: I just dovetailed, because the original text, now on the surface, you'd really have to know these people, talk to these people. Right. But on the surface, it sounds from Paul's words that you referenced, boyfriend's ex-wife just decided she didn't want to be married anymore. That sounds like what Paul is referring to in the scripture, correct?
1: As abandonment. Mm-hmm. Correct.
0: Okay.
1: Correct.
0: So it sounds like, again, on the surface, that's a biblically released situation.
1: Correct. Yep.
0: Hey, if you have a question, we'd love to pass it on. You could text us anytime, 79008, for Real Talk with Pastor Bell. Thanks, Pastor Bell.

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2: Oh, and thanks for making that happen, by the way.
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1: Air 1, worship now.

0: time to find out if you are smarter than Michelle.
1: It is time to find out. We're going to pit you against her. See which one comes out victorious.
2: Okay.
1: In this corner. What?
2: It's all just for fun.
1: Weighing in at.
2: Oh,
1: not,
2: yeah.
1: Not relevant.
2: Yeah. You don't have to give us your weight when you call in. Is it my real weight or what's on my driver's license? Actually, I'm not even sure what's on my driver's license.
1: I don't know if we mentioned, but no matter what, win or lose, you're still going to get that Air One Morning Show coffee mug, okay? So that's the deal. We just did the game for fun. Looking for caller 5. Want to have some fun? Let's go. 888-946-2471. Are you smarter than Michelle? Prove it. 888-946-2471. Caller 5.

0: time to find out if you are smarter than Michelle.
1: Hi, everyone. Who's this?
2: This is Owen Rosencrantz.
3: Owen?
2: Yes.
3: All right, Owen.
1: Good morning, Owen. You're caller 5.
2: Yes! Let's go!
3: Okay,
1: who's there? Yes, who's there with you, Owen?
2: This is my mom and my younger sister.
1: Oh, okay. So this is a team effort.
2: Yep.
3: You're all,
1: I feel outmatched.
3: You're all ganging up against Michelle, and I'm here for it. We have no rules around here when it comes to how many people can participate.
1: Well, that's true.
3: And I'm not going to start rules about that stuff.
1: Can so I phone my friend ChatGPT?
3: No. All right, Owen, what we're going to do is kick Michelle out of the room and start playing. Get out of here.
1: All right. Good luck, Owen and family.
4: All right.
2: All right.
3: There she goes. You guys have heard the contest before, right?
2: Yes. We've been trying to call in for a couple days now.
3: Sweet. I'm glad you got through. All right, let's get with the questions here. First one is true or false. A human being has actually been hit by falling debris from space. Is that true or false?
2: I'm going to say true.
3: All right, second question, a little Bible trivia, multiple choice. Here it is. Which king asked God for a sign and God made a shadow move backward 10 steps? Was that A, David, B, Hezekiah, C, Josiah, or D, Solomon?
2: I'm going to say B,
4: Hezekiah.
3: All right, and final question before we bring Michelle back in. Which U.S. state has the highest average elevation? Is that A, Colorado, B, Alaska, C, Wyoming, or D, Utah?
4: That's a hard one.
2: That is a tough one.
4: What do you think, Owen? Utah?
2: I'm thinking Utah.
4: All right, we're going to go with Utah, D.
3: Okay, Utah. Got all three of your answers locked in. Here's what we're going to do. Take a little break. When we come back, we're going to ask Michelle those same three questions and see how you all do. We'll also reveal the answers. That's coming up next.
5: 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Start every morning with inspiration in your inbox.
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5: 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Red Rocks Worship featuring Chris Brown. The Lord is with me.
7: Hey, it's Tyler from Red Rocks Worship. We wrote this song to remind people everywhere that no matter what you're facing, the Lord is with you.
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9: 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There's someone out there, and us being vessels to do that and being able to give is really amazing just for the next person that's out there.
5: Stories like this are possible because people like you give. 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Worship now.
1: You've probably heard people say things like parenting, marriage. It's too bad there's no manual for that. But there is. As 2 Timothy 3:16 says, all scripture is inspired by God and is useful to teach us what is true and to make us realize what is wrong in our lives. It corrects us when we are wrong and teaches us to do what is right. I'm Michelle, and that's your verse of the day on Air One. Worship now.

0: It's time to find out if you are smarter than Michelle.
1: All right, Owen and family, how'd you guys do?
2: Oh, we think we did great.
1: Good. I like your confidence. That's great.
3: They are confident. All right.
1: I tried to find some coworkers to help me, but nope, it's nothing. Too early.
3: Nothing.
1: Ain't nobody here.
2: That seems fair.
1: Dan, can you help me?
3: No.
1: Do you know the answers?
3: I know the answers.
1: Okay. Fine.
3: All right. Here we go, Michelle. You ready?
1: I think so.
3: True or false, a human being has actually been hit by falling debris from space.
1: I mean, that seems possible. True.
3: You both said true. You're both correct.
1: Wow.
3: Yeah.
1: Woo! I mean, but what are the chances?
3: Not great. In 1997, it happened in Tulsa, Oklahoma. The guy is okay. Otherwise, I wouldn't have done this question. But
1: good.
3: He's actually in the Guinness.
1: Really?
3: Book of, yeah, world records for being hit. The only person hit.
1: Fuck you. Like, what are the chances? That's crazy. Okay.
3: God, what was that? Yeah.
1: Okay. Throw something at me.
3: It's like a satellite. Okay, well.
1: Oh, well, space
3: right.
1: junk.
3: Next question for you, Michelle.
1: Yes.
3: Which king asked God for a sign and God made a shadow move backward 10 steps? Was that A, David, B, Hezekiah, C, Josiah, or D, Solomon?
1: B, Hezekiah.
3: Bye. You both were confident on that. You're both right.
1: Okay.
3: If anybody's wondering, that's out of 2 Kings 20. Okay, final question. Which U.S. state has the highest average elevation? Is that A, Colorado, B, Alaska, C, Wyoming, or D, Utah?
1: I feel like this is a trick question. Like if I went Colorado because of the Mile High City. And Alaska seems to have like all the things. I'm going to go Alaska.
3: Okay, so you guessed Alaska. Owen and family guessed Utah. You're both wrong.
1: What?
3: It's actually Colorado.
1: It is Colorado. Yeah. No.
3: Okay.
1: Oh.
3: You know what that means, don't you?
2: Tiebreaker.
3: Yeah.
1: Yes. Tiebreaker.
3: We have a tie.
2: All right.
3: With a tiebreaker, it all comes down to one question. Win or lose with that one question. We'll see who wins. Are you smarter than Michelle? We'll do that next.
4: Let our worship sound like heaven.
2: 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The message is wonderful. God's working through Air One every day, and it just uplifts you.
4: Singing holy.
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7: I don't know about you, but I love a good answered prayer story, you know? But what happens on the days when your prayers still feel really hard and complicated? When I think about stories from the Bible, I see this show up constantly. Abraham prayed for a son. He got Isaac, but was also asked to sacrifice him. That wasn't a story he thought would be a part of their family's life. Paul preached the gospel, yet prayed for God to take away the thorn in his flesh. God reminded him that his grace was sufficient to see Paul through. Mary gave birth to the Savior of the world and still witnessed him die on a cross. A humble servant through and through. A life with God isn't promised to be easy, but it is always worth it. So I hope you see and feel God's nearness in your prayers. A reminder that you are never alone. On the days things are falling apart, I hope you feel him next to you. I hope you realize he's still listening, and I hope you feel the joy of the adventure that is walking with God.
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0: find out if you are smarter than Michelle.
1: Okay, so we have a tie with Owen and his family and Michelle. Do you guys know how the tiebreaker works?
2: Yes.
1: You do? All right.
2: We've been listening for a long time.
3: Oh, okay, well, so, we love that.
2: Okay, Owen says he doesn't, so can you repeat?
1: I will. I'm going to do it for Owen and everybody listening. I'm going to give you a multiple choice question and all the possible answers. Wait till I finish both, and then you just say your name when you think you know the answer. Now, if it's you and you say the wrong thing, you lose. If you say the right thing, you win. That's it.
3: Okay.
2: Okay.
3: All right. Good luck, Owen and fam.
2: Good luck, Michelle.
1: Okay. Here's your tiebreaker question. Which common English word comes from a word meaning twice cooked? Is that A, biscuit, B, pancake, C, pretzel, or D, toast?
3: Michelle.
1: Okay, go.
3: A, biscuit.
1: Biscuit. The word traces through French and Latin roots. Bis means twice. Cooktus means cooked.
3: I was right.
1: You were absolutely correct. Okay.
4: That was a tough question.
3: I was just, I was keying in on like, bye, like twice.
1: Good
3: like,
1: job.
2: Yeah, that makes so much sense. Yeah. Nice job.
1: I just can't believe you got that. Whatever.
3: I would have guessed
1: pancake, but whatever.
3: That's all right. Just because you're hungry.
4: I wouldn't have gotten
1: it
4: right either. I was thinking toast.
1: Oh, wow.
3: Yeah.
1: All right, you guys. Well, you're not smarter, Michelle, today, but you're still getting that Air One coffee mug, okay?
2: Yay.
3: Good job, guys.

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0: That is powerful. It's so good. How good God is. That's Brandon Lake. Okay, if you're listening in Texas, I need an explanation from you.
1: Air One, we're Dan and Michelle.
0: I was just talking to one of our engineers here, you know, the people that make sure we stay on the air.
1: Yeah.
0: Where you're listening right
1: Smart
0: now.
1: Smart people.
0: And if there's ever a problem, they're on it, right? He showed me this video of this new, I'm not a big NASCAR race guy. I've never been into a demolition derby or anything like that. This kind of combines that and adds a new twist. It's a new form of auto racing called King of the Hill. And I watch this and I'm like, this is so much fun. They hook a trailer onto a pickup truck, driving around a racetrack, and then a bunch of guys in old cars try to drive onto the moving trailer.
1: Oh!
0: And I immediately thought, finally, a sport invented in Texas. You know what I mean? Nope. It was invented and only appears in New Hampshire. I mean, no offense, New Hampshire, but I think of this sport and I watch this video and I think Texas. Right?
1: I definitely thought South.
0: Yes. Okay, if not Texas, then Tennessee, Georgia, Kentucky, whatever. Texas, you failed as a state. I mean, you have the pickup trucks. You have the trailers. You have the questionable cars. You have the racetracks. You have guys who'll look at that and say, scoot over. I think I can do it.
1: This sounds like so much fun to watch.
0: Oh, my goodness. Yes, it does. Texas had all the ingredients. They just never put them together. New Hampshire did.
1: Yeah. I never wanted to go to New Hampshire more.
0: The food and King of the Hill racing.

0: Air One or Dan and Michelle.
1: Did you know you can help us choose the music we play here?
0: Yeah.
1: At Air One, we'd love your input. Become an Air One influencer. Just text the word vote to 38568. We'll send you a link and you can start influencing today.

0: Making Room. There's Torrin Wells, Air One. Glad you're here. We're Dan and Michelle.
1: Imagine having all the money in the world.
0: Okay.
1: Or at least like $1 trillion.
0: It's a lot of money.
1: I mean, there was a time in my life I didn't know that was real.
0: 1,000 billions.
1: It's crazy. All right. So you've got all the money in the world.
0: Mm-hmm.
1: What's something you still refuse to spend money on? Not happening. Like, nope. I'm not doing it. Doesn't make sense. Even though I could.
0: Doesn't make sense.
1: Super afford it. Just got in this conversation with some friends. We were talking about how one of them uses DoorDash like all the time, or Uber Eats, like any of the food delivery, you know, type things, you know, but that's like common, like 5 days a week. Like they know the drivers. They have their favorites, like they have their favorite places.
0: And, Marty! Yeah.
1: And, you know, a couple of us were like, oh, I would never.
0: Hmm.
1: You know, like I'm going to drive to the restaurant, I'm going to pick it up.
0: You wouldn't if you had a trillion.
1: Eat it there.
0: That would be your thing?
1: If I had $1 trillion, I'd probably have a personal chef.
0: Exactly. Like, you're going to die in that hill, really?
1: Well, I'm just saying, like, I just refuse to spend money on things like that. When I could just drive to Chick-fil-A and get my favorite salad.
0: Or you'd be driven.
1: Or Dan could go get the Chick-fil-A.
0: I was thinking a lot bigger.
1: Oh, like what?
0: I wouldn't buy a yacht.
1: Oh.
0: Because at the end of the day, it would just have clothes hanging on it, like your treadmill at home.
1: I don't think
0: I'd actually get on the water ever.
1: I think we might use the yacht.
0: I don't think so. Once or twice, and then just randomly see the clothes hanging on there.
1: Can you DoorDash to the yacht? All right, so how about you? What's something, I mean, in your day-to-day life, and even if you had all the money in the world, like you're like, nope, not spending money on this.
0: This is my hill.
1: You can text us 7900.

0: Jesus is Lord and believe in your heart that God raised him from the dead, you will be saved. So right now you can cry out to Jesus.
1: I'm homesick for heaven.
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4: I get lifted up so much every single day. I've been a widow for the past 14 years, and it doesn't make me feel alone. I have someone who loves me more than anybody could even imagine.
5: I raise a hallelujah.
4: I'm so grateful that y'all are out there.
3: Stories like this are possible because people like you give. Thank you for helping others worship through it every day on Air One. Worship now. Air One. We're going back to the worship.
6: Yes. Wow. Perfect. Love.

0: Mornings. It's the blessing. Air One. Hey, we're Dan and Michelle.
1: What's something you refuse to spend money on? Like, no matter how much money you had, you'd be like, nope, not doing it. I think it's a waste of money, or I think it's silly, or I'm just not that into it. Like, whatever it is. But it seems like maybe everybody else in the world is. Mm-hmm. Because our kids are constantly like, well, so-and-so's family DoorDashes. So-and-so's family
0: Uber. We're not so-and-so.
1: I was like, wow, sounds like you were born to the wrong people.
0: I mean, some days I get it. You know what I mean?
1: But they're just like, well, they do it or this, you know, and it's like, oh my goodness. Well, we're not.
0: Well, they're in business to make money. Come on.
1: We're going to go pick it up. So asking you and kind of just put it out there. I mean, even if you had $1 trillion, like, you're not doing it. You can text us 79008.
0: Carrie in Phoenix says, no one is touching my laundry. No matter the income, that is my chore. Oh. Sorry, Carrie. That's the tone I gave you.
1: I would love to hand that
0: it's
1: over
0: really
1: to somebody.
0: Interesting. All right. See, John, Port Orchard, Washington. I would still never buy any maintenance contract. They're a waste of money. And I think this one speaks to you. Jenny in Nashville says, good morning. I would never spend more than $40 on a purse ever.
1: Oh.
0: But you're a trillionaire. All right. You know what? You know what?
1: But it's the principle.
0: All good.
1: Like, a $40 one holds your just as well as a $400 one.
0: All good. I don't believe you, but all good.
1: You don't. Mm-mm. All right. So Julie in Covington, Georgia, listening on 104.7. How about you?
2: The one thing I would not buy is a brand new car.
1: Okay. How come?
2: Once you take it off the lot, it already depreciates so much.
1: Right. Yeah.
2: So why not just buy one that somebody had and returned in a year that they didn't like?
0: But why not buy one? Because you're a trillionaire. That's why.
2: No, because... Because, you know, and I don't like new car smells anyway.
0: Really? So, wow.
2: No, all my friends think I'm crazy.
0: I wouldn't say that.
2: I may be a little bit, but it's okay.
0: Huh. So you like the used car smells, not new car smells, but specifically yes. Like Cheetos. Yes.
1: Yeah, right. Oh, there's been kids in this car. Yeah.
0: Breathing in.
1: Cheerios.
2: Michelle, don't co-sign what Dan is saying, okay? Do not do that.
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8: You know, the truth is, if many of us were asked about our relationship with God and how we talk to God, a lot of us would have that same answer. I mean, me and God, we communicate. We communicate. Like, it's unpredictable. It's unplanned. It's undefined. It's undeveloped, but there is, I don't know, something happening around this. There's some sort of awareness that there is a God, but I'm not too sure if he's really interested in my life or what's happening. And I want to encourage you today that there's actually a life with God beyond that. There is a life with God beyond we communicate.
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1: You've probably heard people say things like parenting, marriage. It's too bad there's no manual for that. But there is. As 2 Timothy 3:16 says, all scripture is inspired by God and is useful to teach us what is true and to make us realize what is wrong in our lives. It corrects us when we are wrong and teaches us to do what is right. I'm Michelle, and that's your verse of the day on Air One. Worship now.

0: Soul Nation Worship featuring Chandler Moore on that one. God, I am just grateful. Air One, hey, we're glad you're here. We're Dan and Michelle.
1: God's love is closer than you think. I saw this picture this morning, and it was basically of a side view mirror in a car.
0: Mm-hmm.
1: And in that, you could see a cross and the words, His love is always close.
0: Yeah.
1: And it's a beautiful reminder because what do most of our side view mirrors say? Objects may be
0: closer.
1: Yes, closer than they appear.
0: Right. That's it. You got it.
1: The same is true for God's love.
0: Hmm.
1: So it's a great reminder this morning because sometimes we can go through the day feeling like God is far away. You know, we're stressed, we're overwhelmed, we're trying to figure out what's next. And sometimes we can be left wondering like, God, where are you in all of this? So as you check your mirrors today and every day, be reminded that just like objects in your mirror are closer than they appear, so is God's love. It's closer than the problem, closer than the uncertainty, closer than the thing you're carrying that you haven't told anyone about. And just because you can't see him working doesn't mean he's not there. So as you're driving, checking your mirrors, looking behind you, be reminded to look up too, because you're not driving through this life alone. Mm.

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0: Some say beating her at trivia is impossible. Are you smarter than Michelle?
1: Not today.
2: All right. We are looking for... I don't know why I said that. We're looking for caller five. Right now to play, are you smarter than Michelle? If you got a couple minutes to play, let's give you some good news, right? No matter what, win or lose, you're going to get that Air One Morning Show coffee mug. That is yours.
3: Yes, our gift to you.
2: If you participate in the game.
3: It's your participation trophy.
2: It is. Kind of is. Oh, no. All right. Whatever. We're looking. So it shall be. Make it so. Caller 5, 888-946-2471. Huh? What is that again? 888-946-2471. Caller 5 right now. Let's play. Can I get-

0: time to find out if you are smarter than Michelle.
1: We've got Ken from New York, caller 5 for Are You Smarter Than Michelle. Ken, have you heard the contest before?
2: Yes, I have. I listen to it every day.
3: Oh, nice. That's awesome. Okay, I'm going to scoot out of the studio then so you gentlemen can speak.
1: Yes.
3: Good luck, Ken.
1: No girl talk going on over here, Michelle. Get out of here. All right. She's about out of here. The door is shutting. All right, so you've heard the contest. You know how it works. I'm going to give you 3 questions. It always starts with a true or false. Ken, are you ready?
2: Absolutely.
1: Okay. True or false, Jesus once used a coin found inside a fish to pay a tax.
2: I'm going to say that's true.
1: Second question is multiple choice. Here it is. Which of these words is also the name for the smell of freshly cut grass? Is that A, geosmim, B, greenleaf volatiles, C, petrichor, or D, chlorophyll?
2: A. I'm going to go with A.
1: Okay. And final question. Here it is. Which part of your body contains more than half of all the bones in your entire body? Is that A, hands and feet combined, B, skull and spine, C, rib cage and spine, or D, arms and legs?
2: I'm going to go with A, hands and feet.
1: All right, Ken, we got your answers locked in. What we're going to do is bring Michelle back in. Ask her those same 3 questions and see how she does and see who wins. We'll do that next.
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3: You've probably heard people say things like parenting, marriage. It's too bad there's no manual for that. But there is. As 2 Timothy 3:16 says, all scripture is inspired by God and is useful to teach us what is true and to make us realize what is wrong in our lives. It corrects us when we are wrong and teaches us to do what is right. I'm Michelle, and that's your verse of the day on Air One. Worship now.

0: to find out if you are smarter than Michelle.
1: Hey, Ben, how'd it go?
2: I don't know. I'll be honest with you.
3: That's an honest answer.
2: I'll tell you, when I listen, I get them all wrong, so I can only hope that...
1: Oh, okay.
3: We usually hear the opposite. That's funny.
1: I know.
3: Yeah. All right, Michelle, you ready?
1: I think so, yeah.
3: We'll start with true or false.
1: Okay.
3: Jesus once used a coin found inside a fish to pay a tax. Is that true or false?
1: True.
3: You said true. Ken says true. You're both correct.
1: Yes. Good job, Ken.
2: All right. One for one.
3: If anybody wants to look that up, that's Matthew 17, verse 24.
1: Ken, were you going to say that's one you were confident in?
2: Probably, because I think I remember actually hearing that about a couple of weeks ago at church.
1: So.
3: It's such a crazy visual to me.
1: Yeah.
3: It really is. I can't even.
1: Yeah.
3: All right, Michelle.
1: Yes.
3: Dan. Which of these words is also the name for the smell of freshly cut grass? Ah. Is that A, geosmim, B, green leaf volatiles, C, petrichor, or D, chlorophyll?
1: I'm going to go with B because it had like green leaf or something in it.
3: You're going with green leaf volatiles, and Ken went with geosmim. Sorry, Ken, it's actually green leaf volatiles.
1: It is. Yeah. Okay, well, that was the one that sounded grassy.
2: That's why I didn't go with it.
3: It's a terrible name.
1: It really is.
2: I said, don't go with the obvious.
3: I was hoping to trip Michelle up because we've talked about petrichor. Petrichor is actually when the rain freshly hits dry ground.
1: That's that smell?
3: Different smell. Yeah, the smell of it.
1: Hmm.
3: Okay, she's one up on you. Here we go with the final question. Which part of your body contains more than half of all the bones in your entire body?
1: More than half. Okay.
3: Is that A, hands and feet combined, B, skull and spine, C, rib cage and spine, or D, arms and legs?
1: All right. Well, I know there's a lot of bones in your feet because I just got a foot x-ray.
3: Good to know. Everybody really needed to know.
1: I know. Y'all are welcome. In case you get a peek behind the exciting life of Michelle.
3: Yeah.
1: I'm going to go with hands and feet. There's a lot of like little bones everywhere.
3: You both said hands and feet. You're both correct.
1: Yeah.
3: Anybody cares, it's 106 bones with your 2 feet and your 2 hands combined, and you have 206 bones. So it's more than half.
1: Okay.
3: All right, Ken, here's the deal. You're not smarter than Michelle today, but we are going to send you that Air One coffee mug, okay?
2: Thank you so much.
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11: I'm going to read you some of the ways the Bible defines community. Admonish one another, be at peace with one another, forgive one another, be of the same mind toward one another, give preference to one another, bear one another's burdens, be subject to one another, love one another. All those sound so lovely and beautiful, but I rewrote them about what we're actually doing, and it's a complete disaster. Look at your friend and tell them what they're doing wrong. Love so completely you are willing to be rejected by someone. When someone ransacks you, just let it go. When you mess up and feel so ashamed you want to hide, go instead and say it out loud to someone who might use it against you. When someone is selfish and horrible to you, give them preferential treatment. When your person is crying on the bathroom floor, get on the floor and cry with them. When you feel misunderstood, don't run. Y'all, this is what God's called us to. It is messy, it is costly, it is hard, and it is where life is.
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10: 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The worship is back.
4: 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Worship now.

0: If you're asking us, yes, amazing. Mm-hmm. Elevation Rhythm along with Josiah Queen. That is good stuff. Here's what we learned today.
1: Air One, we're Dan and Michelle.
0: We learned about a new car race that I didn't know existed. I'm not a big car. I don't like NASCAR. I'm not against it. I just never really found any enjoyment in it.
1: I really want to go see a race live, though. Like, it's on my bucket list.
0: I've done it. When I was in radio in Vegas, I actually sat in a suite and interviewed.
1: And you didn't love it?
0: These drivers before the race. Like, this is back in the day when I'd heard of a couple of them because they're on commercials. Like,
1: sure,
0: Dale Earnhardt Jr. and Jeff Gordon and things like that. But I had no idea who these people were. And I had no idea what to ask. So your fans are very passionate. That's always the go-to question when you're asking somebody like you don't even know.
1: That's funny.
0: That's true. Anyway, so there's this new race where it's called King of the Hill Racing, and it's like you have to drive your car around a track. You're trying to win, but you win by getting onto a tow truck that's moving.
1: Driving onto a tow truck and parking. Yeah,
0: and then you have to stay there.
1: Y'all, it's do fun. Yourself a favor and search this today.
0: Yeah, it was a lot of fun.
1: King of the Hill?
0: Yeah, King of the Hill Racing. I got to say, Texas, we're disappointed in you. This really should have started in Texas or Tennessee or Georgia.
1: Somewhere in the South.
0: Alabama, Kentucky. It started in New Hampshire, so kudos to you, New Hampshire. I mean, I feel like we have more trucks down here and more tow trucks and more racetracks to get it done.
1: I'm like, road trip. I want to see this live.
0: New Hampshire, we're headed your way. Have an awesome day. Go out and be kind to somebody. Lacey's next.

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0: There is a version of me that only comes out whenever I'm running late. And I don't know if you have met her, but I don't like her. She's not my favorite. Okay. It's Air One. I'm Lacey. And normally I am a very reasonable human being. But the second that I realize I'm going to be 5 minutes late, everything becomes an emergency. I need you to know why, because I am such a on-time person. Like, if I am not 5 minutes early, I am like severely late. And so everything becomes an emergency. I can't find my shoes, can't find my phone. I'm walking around the house looking for my phone while I'm talking on my phone. And then I do that thing where I start making decisions that make no sense. I'm like, okay, I don't have time to make coffee. So naturally, I spend 7 minutes looking for the coffee cup that I want to take with me. And then when I get in the car, I'm suddenly like every traffic light stop. I'm stopped at every single one. It's like red light every, and I've never even seen these lights turn red before. All of them are red. Here's the most humbling part. I was probably the reason I was late because I had 20 minutes. I just thought getting ready would take five, and it didn't because I was looking for my favorite belt. And by the way, I didn't find my favorite belt, so I'm wearing a necktie as a belt around my waist. Listen, here's the thing. If you're running late today, first of all, I'm sorry. Second of all, take a breath, okay? You're probably not going to be arrested. You're probably just going to walk in a little late, and maybe today you and I can stop pretending that I can leave in 5 minutes has ever been true.
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1: 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Oh, you're talking about them. I messed that part up.

0: If you've been around for any time at all, you know I love a small joy, like just a tiny thing that brings you great joy. It's Air One. I'm Lacey. And what is one thing that can completely turn your mood around? So send me a text to 79008. And I mean a tiny little thing, not like I won the lottery. I'm talking about something ridiculously small. Maybe the right song comes on. Maybe, and this one's the one for me. I mention this a lot. My coffee being the perfect shade of beige. Maybe you get the parking spot that you wanted, or you finally find the thing you've been looking for, or you get a text from the person that you were hoping would text you, or you take your shoes off after a long day. These are little tiny things that shouldn't technically matter that much, but somehow they do. And I think that's kind of fun about being human, is like, we're not robots waiting for like big life events. We sometimes, like, just a really good muffin can turn things around, especially if it's banana. Like, I'm serious. There are days where I'm like, God, I need a breakthrough. And then someone brings me a muffin. I'm like, okay, I think we're going to be all right. Maybe we can let those little things count more, not because they fix everything. Obviously they don't, but sometimes joy doesn't have to be attached to something huge. Like, sometimes God just gives us tiny little moments in the middle of an ordinary day and lets us enjoy it. So what's yours? What's the tiny, almost like silly, insignificant thing that can instantly make your day better? Send me a text to 79008 because I want to know, because I feel like we could all use a little more of those.
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6: You've probably heard people say things like parenting, marriage, it's too bad there's no manual for that. But there is. As 2 Timothy 3:16 says, all scripture is inspired by God and is useful to teach us what is true and to make us realize what is wrong in our lives. 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I'm Michelle, and that's your verse of the day on Air One. 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

And when he led me to the cross, only then I understood.

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0: is a very serious question, okay? Do you ever feel like everybody else knows what they are doing except for you? Or is it just me? It's Air One. Hi, I'm Lacey. And people, it feels like people are making plans, buying houses, changing careers, getting married, having babies, starting businesses. And I'm over here thinking like, wait, what are we doing? And I think sometimes we put so much pressure on ourselves to have the next 5 years figured out. But what if you don't? What if you're actually allowed to be in a season where you're just figuring it out? Because you can have faith and still have questions. You can trust God and still say, I have no idea what's next. Those things aren't opposites. Because sometimes we think, at least I do, that confidence means I know exactly where I'm going, what I'm going to do when I get there. But maybe confidence is like being okay with not knowing because you know who you're walking with. Spoiler alert, it's God. You don't need the whole map. You just need today's next step. That's what I always, always, always am hearing the Lord say to me. He's like, hey, don't try to figure out the next 14 years of your life. Let's just do the next right thing today. Because God's not asking you to pretend to know what's next. You can say, I don't know, and then keep walking. Because sometimes that's honestly, truly, what faith looks like.
1: What if Air One could go everywhere you go?
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8: 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And so I just wanted to give back.
3: Stories like this are possible because people like you give. Thank you for helping others worship through it every day on Air One. Worship now.
9: You've probably heard people say things like parenting, marriage, it's too bad there's no manual for that. But there is. As 2 Timothy 3:16 says, all scripture is inspired by God and is useful to teach us what is true and to make us realize what is wrong in our lives. It corrects us when we are wrong and teaches us to do what is right. I'm Michelle, and that's your verse of the day on Air One. Worship now.

It's Air One. I love the music that we play, and I might be a little bit biased, but I do think it's the best spot to find all of the worship that you love.

0: What is a surefire sign that you're free? Like, you know, freedom, people wear freedom when they're free, right? You can tell, like, someone's face maybe changes, right? Their smile is different, or maybe they're moving about the room in a way that you can just tell there's freedom on them. It's Air One. I'm Lacey. I'm thinking about this morning because one of my best friends, Franny, is releasing an album tomorrow. So today is her party and tomorrow's her album release. And I'm spending this whole day celebrating her tonight. We're going to this party and I'm going to make her a special fun little gift and, you know, all these things. And I'm like, that's a sign that I'm free. Because I'm not wondering, like, are people going to celebrate me? What about my blah, blah, blah? It's like, no, it's not me versus her. We're actually all running towards Jesus, and he is the prize. And his kingdom being builder and bigger and his him getting all the glory, like, that's the prize. That's the end goal. And when you have that in mind, you're freed up to really love and celebrate and champion everybody else's wins. Because their wins are your wins, because we're all building the kingdom of God. And I think that's a surefire sign that I'm free. Because when I celebrate my friends and when my friends celebrate me, it's so genuine. It doesn't come from a place of competition or wondering if they're going to show up for me next. It's like we're just freed up to love one another and to celebrate. I didn't
1: need a savior. My son was suffering through addiction. Till I lost my way. And with the help of the church and your station, God has restored him.

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0: You know, there are things about Texans that make Texans Texans, and I am a Texan. Wow, how many times can I say Texan in this break? It's Air One. I'm Lacey. I was born and raised in Dallas, Texas. It is my favorite place probably on the planet. I have to say it. I love Texas so much. And well, I also love Chili's, and that's also my favorite place, but you can find Chili's anywhere. But anyway, okay, you get the point. You get the point. But I realize something about myself is you can kind of tell that a Texan is a Texan by how much they love Texas. You can also tell by the way that they phrase things. So I always say y'all, which that's not really a Texas thing. It's more of a Southern thing. But one of the surefire signs is I say your, like we're going to your house. And it's like Y-E-R, your, and not Y-O-U apostrophe R-E. Like it's your. I just realized that this morning I was on a Zoom call with a friend of mine. I'm going to their conference this weekend, and I said something and she said, you're, and I was like, wait, you don't say you're, and she doesn't, she's from New York. So she definitely doesn't say you're. Anyways, what is one thing that makes you from your hometown? Like, do you have a thing? Do you have a way that you say something? Is there a weird food that you like? You can send me a text at 79008 because you know, I love to hear from you.
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4: 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This is Micah from Lost and Found. This song is representing look and see what God has done in your life, in the lives of others around you. And again, pointing right back to scripture that every good thing and every perfect gift comes from above, from the Father of lights. And so this is just a great reminder to keep seeking Jesus and to see what great things God has done in our lives.
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5: It reaches people further than you think. You think that you don't matter, and you do. Me and my husband were going through a really hard time when he was in the military. 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Air One just really helped me get through that.
1: Stories like this are possible because people like you give. Thank you for helping others worship through it every day on Air One. Worship now. The wait is over. The worship starts now.
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I love that Jesus isn't waiting for us to clean ourselves up before we come to him. He just says we can come as we are, but then he just loves us way too much to let us stay there. That's the kind of love that I want to experience

0: Yesterday, I went to In-N-Out Burger, one of my favorites, by the way. I love it. Shout out to you, In-N-Out Burger. If you want to partner with me, I'm available. It's Erwin. I'm Lacey. And think you can learn a surprising amount about a person from their completely unnecessary preferences. One of my friends was with me in the car, Allie, and she gets her fries extra crispy. I was like, okay, I'm learning. And her In-N-Out order is like, can I have the patty is like mustard fried and the pickles are, I don't know. There's like, I want grilled onions. I don't know. It's a lot of preferences. Here's the thing. There's a lot you can learn about a person, and it's not a bad thing. It's actually a great thing. Like, do you sleep with socks on? You want your fries crispy or soft? You squeeze the toothpaste from the middle or the bottom? Do you put cereal in the bowl before the milk? These are the questions that matter, okay? Forget politics, forget personality tests. I want to know how you feel about the little things. Because you can know somebody for 10 years and suddenly discover something about them and go, wait, you do what? And now you're questioning everything that you thought you knew. And the funny thing is like, most of these preferences don't like super matter. Nobody's life's going to like change because you prefer crunchy peanut butter, but somehow we feel very strongly about them. So I want to know, what's your unnecessary preference? Not something important, something ridiculous. The food you refuse to eat, or the side of the bed you have to sleep on, the way you load the dishwasher. Like, I want to know, because apparently this is how we're getting to know each other today.
1: If you've never really listened to worship music, you might think it's just slow songs for church people.
2: It's not. It's more like someone finally put the words to the thing you've been carrying around all week.
3: Arrow's fine, devil's trying.
1: Worship music meets you in the middle of your actual life, not the cleaned up version of it.
2: Which, honestly, is the only version any of us have.
1: Air One. Worship now. Air One.
4: Hey, what's up? 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
4: The older I get and the more I fall in love with Jesus, the more I realize the glory is not mine. Nothing that I do should ever come back to bring myself glory, to pump myself up. I want to give him everything I have, all of the worship, all of the glory, all of the honor. And I wanted to write a song acknowledging that. Man, whatever it costs, I'm spending it all. God, I give you all the glory. It's yours.
2: Air One. Worship now.
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8: You've probably heard people say things like parenting, marriage. 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But there is. As 2 Timothy 3:16 says, all scripture is inspired by God and is useful to teach us what is true and to make us realize what is wrong in our lives. 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I'm Michelle, and that's your verse of the day on Air One. 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

I love when the Lord reminds me that he's like a safe place for me to go. He's like, no, I'm a fortress that you can come hide in. 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And I'm like, oh, thank God.

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0: Four out of five doctors recommend Air One daily.
1: Yeah, I gotta have a few words with that fifth doctor. She obviously hasn't worshipped here yet.
2: Air One.

Okay, I know I say this every day, but every day I mean it. I love that you get to worship with us. Like, I love that. I just love we get to worship Jesus all day, every day. Hello. That's the whole point. But I love that you do it here with me during middays, during my show, because you're my favorite and I love you. So thanks for being here. Thanks for worshiping with me. Let's keep doing that now. Here is Jesus Culture. It's fierce.

0: We all need someone who can make us laugh when we don't feel like laughing. And I'm not talking about someone who's like constantly trying to cheer you up. I'm talking about somebody who like knows you well enough to say one ridiculous thing at the exact right moment. And if you don't have that person, don't worry. I'll be that for you. It's Air One. I'm Lacey. This happened last week. I went to coffee with one of my friends and I was wearing sunglasses outside. We were sitting outside and my left eye specifically waters every morning. Because my allergies, it's a little bit silly, but and it's very specific, but that is what happens. And I told him, I was like, hey, I got to keep these on because my eyes are just watering like crazy. And he was like, take them off. I want to see your eyes. I was like, okay. Took them off, put them in this another table. Didn't really think much about it. We kept talking and I got kind of emotional towards the middle of our conversation because I was talking about how much I miss my family. I was like, I really miss my family, actually. And my eyes started to well up with tears and he just took the sunglasses and pushed him across the table and he said, you can put these back on. As I was about to start crying, it was the most perfect comedic relief moment that I have experienced in a very long time. And if you have somebody in your life that can get you to laugh at the most inappropriate moment, but right when you need it, you got to hold on to that person for life, okay?
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4: 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Oh, the Bible says that we were once far off, but because of the blood of Jesus, we are now near. And so this song is a massive celebration of what Jesus did on the cross and the fact that he did not stay there, but he rose with victory, and now we get to live life with him. 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
7: You've probably heard people say things like parenting, marriage. It's too bad there's no manual for that. But there is. As 2 Timothy 3:16 says, all scripture is inspired by God and is useful to teach us what is true and to make us realize what is wrong in our lives. It corrects us when we are wrong and teaches us to do what is right. I'm Michelle, and that's your verse of the day on Air One. Worship now.

0: I always think about my last break of the day. I'm like, oh, I really want to leave them with some astounding wisdom and encouragement. And sometimes I do and sometimes I don't. It is Air One. I'm Lacey. If you don't know, I get to hang out with you every day during this little time slot we have. And I think that what I want to leave you with today is there's this like temptation in my heart, at least, to take tomorrow's problems and start carrying them today. Like something hasn't happened yet, but I'm already like emotionally exhausted from dealing with it, having conversations that haven't happened yet, solving problems that don't exist yet. Like we start to prepare ourselves for outcomes that we have no evidence are going to happen. And then I wonder why I'm tired. But Jesus gives us rest for this. In Matthew 6, he's like, don't worry about tomorrow. Tomorrow's going to worry about itself. It's one of those verses that's like really easy to read and harder to live because tomorrow feels urgent when I'm anxious about it. But tomorrow's not asking me to solve it today. We get today. That's what we've been given. So whatever you're already carrying like for next week or next month or next year, let's just put some of that down. Okay. We don't have to figure out where how we're going to handle a situation that hasn't even happened yet. When we get there, God will be there too. We'll have more information. We'll have more grace. We'll have whatever we need for that actual moment, but we don't need tomorrow's grace today. We need today's grace today. So if your brain's already six steps ahead of your actual life, come back, look at what's in front of you. Let's take care of today and let tomorrow be tomorrow.
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0: floor. 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
1: It's Erewhon, and I'm so sad, but I have to go now because CJ and Lauren are up next, and I gotta go, and they gotta come in, and they gotta talk to you, and I'm just gonna miss you, and I'm really sad. But I'll be here tomorrow, don't worry.

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1: Worship at home, the office, the car.
0: Yeah, she could keep going, but let's cut to the chase. 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

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Only then I understood that even in the ruthless pain,

0: Nobody, and I mean nobody, has ever been more surprised than a husband hearing about his wife's plans for the second time.
1: You've lived this before, Siege.
0: Like, oh wow, this sounds incredible. When did we talk about this? Babe, I told you Tuesday. Honey, Tuesday I was a different person. That man is gone. Okay, I don't know what's going on here. I'm standing there trying to piece together, like, okay, brunch, friends, I'm watching the kids, cool, cool, cool. Love that for us. But honestly, it's not that we don't care, husbands. It's just that sometimes life gets loud. And things, you know, don't stick the first time. And low-key, I think that's why God repeats himself in our lives. Same lesson, different day. Same nudge, different moment. Fill me out. Not because he didn't say it, but because we didn't hear it yet. Selective hearing. You ever do that? I do it all the time. So if something keeps coming back around, maybe it's not random. Maybe it's love. Just trying to get your attention one more time.
1: So many of those messages needed on repeat. The biggest one in my life, anyways, is I love you. I love you. God is so generous to remind us of that. We are CJ and Lauren.
0: Every single day we're going to be here. Open invitation to join us so we can worship through life together. Oh,

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1: Hey, we are CJ and Lauren.
0: Who do we have the pleasure of welcoming to the show?
2: Hi, my name is Jenny Rivera, and I'm from Hemet, California. It's Southern California. Ready.
0: The world is full of nice people, and if you can't find one,
2: be one.
1: Come on. Yeah.

0: If you're new, welcome. We are CJ and Lauren. This is Air One talking about good news. It's going to make you happy. Good news. It's going to make you smile. This is Jumpstart the Love. Jumpstart the Love. You want to take a look at your clock right now. Know this. Every single day at the same time, we push out a positive story that is specifically designed to make you smile. Lauren, would you, could you jumpstart the love?
1: Absolutely. A plane full of passengers helped a little boy celebrate being cancer-free. Just as passengers were settling into their flight, a flight attendant came over the speaker to share that there was a very special passenger on board. That passenger was 2-year-old Cruz, who had just won the fight of his life against cancer. He and his family have been traveling back and forth from California to New York City for months as he went through intense treatments. And thankfully, they worked. The entire plane erupted with cheers and applause. And then they were invited to encourage him with a note or a drawing. So by the time they landed, that family had a stack of encouragement all written down on napkins. It's a flight that no one on it will ever forget, especially Cruz.
0: Gotta love it, man. This is the perfect example of the message that we love to reinforce on this show. It goes like this. The world is full of nice people, and if you cannot find one, then be one.
2: CJ.
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6: What's up, Air One fan? Phil Wickham here. I've got a song out called It Really Is Amazing Grace. I'm just taking that beautiful hymn that we all know and love, Amazing Grace, added a new chorus and a new bridge to it, written by a slave trader. And in the middle of a storm, he cried out to God, saying, God, if you help me, I give my life to you. And he went on to becoming a pastor and a minister. We all are in need of God's grace, and that's why I think this song's connected with so many people over the years.
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0: Welcome. Amen. So happy you showed up. This is Air One. We are your worship station. It is time for
1: the almost impossible question of the day.
0: We proudly welcome to the show the one and the only that would be.
2: It's Jen. I'm in West Fargo, North Dakota.
0: The Dakotas. What is that? Don't you know?
3: That's what you guys say, right?
0: That's Minnesota.
2: And you betcha, right?
0: Okay.
3: You betcha.
0: Yeah, okay. All right. You are going to play today and represent for North Dakota. Are you ready?
2: Sounds good.
0: Okay. So here we go. According to research, at any given moment, there are 9,700 of these in the world. What are they?
2: I was thinking kind of the same way Lauren was with the... I'm thinking animals, so I'm going birds.
3: Like bird owners?
0: Like pet birds.
2: Just birds in general throughout the... Yes.
0: Okay.
2: Like pet birds, I guess,
0: all right.
2: For lack of a...
0: Let's lock it in. Tweet, tweet.
3: Like Tweety bird owners, Jen. I'm feeling that. That was a thing for a while. You know, I think when I was younger, the Looney Tunes, Tweety birds.
0: You're not feeling that. You're so nice. Jen, we're a big fan of Jen. But that is not the answer we were looking for. Lauren said monkeys.
3: Jen said pet monkeys.
0: Jen said birds, neither of which are correct. But let's get to what the answer was. At any given moment, there are 9,700 of these in the world. What are they? Oh, yeah. Different lane here, Lauren. The answer is planes in the air carrying people.
3: 9,700?
0: That's what it says.
3: Wow.
0: Captain Obvious here. That's a lot of airplanes.

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1: Austin, Texas. It's the hip or cooler Nashville. That's what it is.
0: Right?
1: The world is full of nice people. If you can't find one,
0: be one.
1: See, now, this is why I'm always saying Austin's the best.
2: Courtney's the best.
1: Courtney's the best.
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5: By grace through faith. Don't you understand the same way that you were saved? By grace through faith is the same way that you're going to live out all the things of God. It's not that you're going to just will yourself now that you're saved to do all these things right. Because that's not what got you into this gig in the first place. It was by grace through faith. Now it's going to be the same way. How am I going to obey every day? How am I going to stop drinking too much? How am I going to not sleep with my boyfriend? How am I going to not pursue selfish gain every single time I step out the door in my own career, in my own life? How am I going to care about the welfare of other people more than myself? How am I going to lay down my pride and ask for an apology when I feel like I didn't do anything wrong? How am I going to turn the other cheek? How am I going to do all these things that God is calling me to do? By grace through faith.
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2: You've probably heard people say things like parenting, marriage. It's too bad there's no manual for that. 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As 2 Timothy 3:16 says, all scripture is inspired by God and is useful to teach us what is true and to make us realize what is wrong in our lives. 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I'm Michelle, and that's your verse of the day on Air One. Worship now.
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0: You were listening to Air One Worship Now. Lauren, I saw a bumper sticker and it said, "You can't be trying and crying at the same time." False.
1: Yeah, I agree.
0: That's called adult most multitasking. I've been trying, crying, and praying at the same time before.

0: The audacity of your body to be tired still after 8 hours of sleep. Like, hey, man, bro, I gave you everything. Full recharge, premium sleep, no ads. And you wake up like, yeah, I need more. Why is that?
1: Why? It feels unfair. Yeah, I agree.
0: Eight is supposed to be enough. But what if it's not broken? What if your body's not asking for more sleep? It's asking for better fuel. Hear me out now. Because rest isn't just physical. You can sleep 8 hours and still wake up carrying stress and pressure and all the noise from yesterday and the day before, so on and so forth. That kind of tired, sleep doesn't fix that, and that's where worship steps in. Now, this is where you let God carry what sleep could not. For real! So yeah, your body is not being dramatic. I am. It's just to be honest. Give it a try. Listen to the worship music today. Volume up and just see what happens.
1: Amen. There really is no nap as powerful as handing it to God. And I'm not just saying like lightly, like, oh, please God, take it. But like really handing the heavy stuff to God and trusting Him with it. We are CJ and Lauren.
0: I could go to sleep right now. That's why I need these worship songs. Open invite every day.

0: screaming into a pillow can be very therapeutic.
1: You've lived this.
0: Yeah. But it can also get you kicked out of Target.
1: Oh!
0: So, for public safety, I have decided to stick to the worship music here on Earworm.
1: Chris.

0: It's CJ and Lauren on Air One. My wife said she doesn't like the body wash that she bought. So, Lauren, I'll give you one guess who's about to be walking around smelling like kiwi apricot breeze for the next couple of weeks.
1: Is that what I smelled just a second ago?
0: That's exactly it, girl. That's it. Yep.
1: Made me crave a fruit salad.
0: Nothing says grown man like smelling like a smoothie. That's this guy. I walked into work today, and beyond Lauren, someone was like, bro, you smell refreshing. I'm like, man, I'm not a beverage. I'm not one of those new refreshers at the Bucks. But hey, to me, you know, really, marriage is all about sacrifice. And sometimes that means your preferences. So, you know, and sometimes your dignity.
1: At least she has good taste in soap.
0: Yeah, it's just your manhood. And just so you know, you're going to wish that this was Smell-O-Vision because my scent profile is off the charts, yo.
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2: 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Worship now.
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5: I didn't need a savior, some kind of anchor, till I lost my way.
4: 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God, thank you for the fires that forged me with faith. Thank you for even the anger that it forced me to pray. So I hope you hear this song and that it pushes you towards God.
5: I never would have ever known how good God is.
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6: I love having that presence of God in my home in the morning. And I have three little kids, two of my girls. They just love worship music. And when I put it on, seeing their praise and their worship to God just brings me so much joy.
2: Stories like this are possible because people like you give. Thank you for helping others worship through it every day on Air One. Worship now.
7: You've probably heard people say things like parenting, marriage. It's too bad there's no manual for that. But there is. As 2 Timothy 3:16 says, all scripture is inspired by God and is useful to teach us what is true and to make us realize what is wrong in our lives. It corrects us when we are wrong and teaches us to do what is right. I'm Michelle, and that's your verse of the day on Air One. Worship now.

0: accumulate a collection of good ideas and even more regrets, you know what I mean? Because it's hard to break out and do great things in life because you just don't have time for that first step.
1: As a mom who thrives on routine, it's a little scary to take that step out of the comfort zone.
0: And honestly, that's one thing that we love about worship music. Somehow these songs remind you that fear does not get the final say.

0: Good afternoon. We are CJ and Lauren on Air One, and on occasion we like to see the world through the eyes of a child. We call this following segment Kindergarten Logic. 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
1: If you won $1 million, what would you do with the money?
2: 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And then the rest of it, I need to buy myself a phone, and then probably I buy some curtains to go on my bed. Oh yeah, I need to give like 15,000 of it to the church, because I have some friends there and they're really nice, and also my cousins go there too. Then I would also go to like the grocery store, and whatever my dad says no to, I would just buy that.
1: Okay.
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0: 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She got her phone, she got her generosity, the whole thing. This has been Kindergarten Logic here on the CJ and Lauren Show.
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6: When I was 22 years old, someone invited me to church, and I sat in the back row, hungover, smelled like smoke from the night before. And the preacher told a story about a stallion, a wild horse that just wanted to be free. In his pursuit of freedom, he had to find food or water or shelter from the elements. And local villagers or cowboys wanted to capture this horse, but it just wanted to be free. It would shake off their ropes. Well, one day, a local villager successfully captured this horse, took him home, loved him, cared for him, provided for him, eventually broke him, was able to ride him. And when he would ride him, he would lead him to food, he would lead him to water, he would provide shelter from the elements. And it wasn't until the stallion was fully submissive to his master that he truly experienced freedom for the first time. If there's a God, that God is crazy about you. So our very best is to surrender everything we do to him.
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0: First off, I want to say welcome back. We are CJ and Lauren, and we fully understand that you could be listening to anything right now. But the fact that you're seeking out worship on purpose says you are super serious about being your best self this afternoon.
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0: saw 30 minutes of nonstop worship.
1: These songs are for my fellow wives who specialize in late night overthinking. All while your husband's completely at peace and passed out asleep. We balance each other out, right?

0: My wife fussed at the kids. Close the door. We're not cool in the entire outdoors, she said. I gotta be honest. The second you say that sentence with conviction, you are no longer a regular person. You have fully transformed into parent level 9000.
1: That's exactly what I was thinking. I was like, she is such a mom.
0: She's become one with the thermostat. And at this point, I'm wondering if the Mom of the Year award just shows up automatically, if there's some kind of ceremony with the electric company. I'll figure that out later. But honestly, those little parent moments matter more than kids realize. All the reminders, the routines, the tiny little acts of holding life together, that's the stuff that turns a house into a home. You listen to me, boo? Blessed to have a lady that steps up for all the utilities. And man, oh man, I would rather not worship through life with anybody else.
1: Steps up for all the utilities is what got me there. You do have a good wife. Thank you for worshiping through your day. We are CJ and Lauren.
0: Full-blown grown-ups hosting your radio show. That's right. And we're going to be here every single day, hoping you'll show up, because we believe life is better when we worship through it together.

0: The look my wife had in her eyes when she left for Target today made it seem like she wasn't doing a shopping trip. She was down to restart the American economy.
1: See you in a few hours.
0: She walked out of there focused too, like Braveheart with a Starbucks. I'm really concerned. Until then, I'm just going to be worshiping through this afternoon for whatever decorative pillow she's going to come home with.

0: Incoming controversy. Brace yourself. I think we might have reached the point where leaving a voicemail is actually kind of rude.
1: Rude?
0: I mean, listen. When my phone rings and you don't text first, my body reacts like I'm being drafted into battle. Okay?
1: It's dramatic.
0: I'm an introvert. I'm not a huge on talking on the phone. And if you leave a voicemail, I'm like, oh, okay, now there's homework involved. You know what I mean? I got to listen to this thing.
1: An assignment that you have to follow up on.
0: Where am I going to find 35 seconds to check out what you need? 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Maybe I'm overthinking it. Just text me. Call me back like a civilized person, right?
1: That causes panic in a lot of us, though.
0: No, not me.
1: Not you.
0: Yeah. Honestly, life already feels loud enough sometimes. Notifications, opinions, bad news, pressure. 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If you're anything like me, or maybe your stress comes from somewhere else, come right here every day, listen to these songs, and watch it melt away.
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7: Yes. Wow. 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Love.

0: 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By the way, this is Air One. We are CJ and Lauren. Let's get specific here. Who exactly these songs are for?
1: Oh, these songs are for the fellow toddler moms who find herself negotiating with a tiny human. And somehow that tiny human who has no bargaining skills wins every time. Did my son get a lollipop with breakfast this morning? I don't want to answer that question.

0: Hear one worship now. We are CJ and Lauren. Okay, seeing the world through the eyes of a child. We got a segment for that. You're going to love this. It's called Kindergarten Logic. What happens when you have a bad day?
1: So, in the Bible, there's a story of these fishermen. And for the first 2 days, they didn't catch any fish. But then when God showed up, they caught like a million fish. It was so fun. And then they got to sell them at the market. So if you're ever there tomorrow and it's not a good day, just remember that God is always with you. Bye!
2: I just want to hug her. Don't give up.

0: that's a lesson I took from her precious insight.
1: I was so into it, I was going to ask her a follow-up question. Then she just hit me with the bar. And I was like, okay, I guess that's it. This has been Kindergarten Logic on the CJ and Lauren Show.
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9: You've probably heard people say things like parenting, marriage. It's too bad there's no manual for that. But there is. As 2 Timothy 3:16 says, all scripture is inspired by God and is useful to teach us what is true and to make us realize what is wrong in our lives. It corrects us when we are wrong and teaches us to do what is right. I'm Michelle, and that's your verse of the day on Air One. Worship now.
1: Welcome back. We are CJ and Lauren. Let's be honest here. The world has access to your brain all day. Let's give your heart a turn.
0: Come on, in the middle of traffic and deadlines and pressure, worship can bring a sense of calm that changes your entire mood.
1: Yeah, your heart's getting jelly. All right, so let's do this thing. The very beginning of our daily tradition, 30 minutes of nonstop worship, begins right now.
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0: 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You know where I'm going with this. Yeah. 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And if you can't find one, be one.

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0: I think mosquitoes are making fun of us, y'all. We buy these citronella candles, and then we set them out on our patio all fancy. We light them, and we stand back like we've created some kind of invisible force field. Mm-hmm. And meanwhile, the mosquitoes are hovering 3 inches away, saying to themselves, look at those fools. They think they're doing something. They're not doing nothing.
1: They're not even intimidated. I almost think they like the citronella.
0: And I think those things stink, just like mosquitoes. But honestly, if I had to break it down to a parallel, sometimes fear works the same way. We spend so much energy trying to build little force fields around our lives. What if this happens? What if that happens? And worship reminds us of something a little bit better. Please don't miss this. God never asked us to create a life with no problems. He promised we'd never face them alone, right? So tonight, let the mosquitoes do what the mosquitoes do. And right now, let the worship do what it does.
1: Build your faith, encourage you, make you brave to step forward, even when it's uncertain. We are CJ and Lauren.
0: If there's any mosquitoes listening to this, sorry for the offense. Okay? Peace and love and prayer.
1: Not for me.
0: Y'all need to leave us alone, for real. Hey, there's going to be an open invitation every day for you to join us so that we can worship through life together.

0: Let's do this Instagram style, like I'm an influencer. This next song is a game changer. It's a game changer.
1: It's lit.
0: It's so low-key game-changing. Oh, I'm so happy this is not the Graham and it's just Worship Radio. You just got to listen.

0: Okay, so this is Air One Worship Now. We are CJ and Lauren. If it's your first time listening, we want you to be able to rely on good news that is going to make you happy, good news that is going to make you smile, which is why we do this segment. It's called Jumpstart the Love. You want to take a look at your clock right now. Know this. Every single day at the same time, we push out a positive story that is specifically designed to make you smile. Lauren, would you, could you jumpstart the love?
1: Would I ever? You're going to make this story even better by sharing it with a friend, because there's a senior living center that lets the residents experience the joy of bike rides again. This is brilliant. Happening in Boise, Idaho, Director Joel himself will give residents a bike ride. Now, it may not seem like that big of a deal, but it's the Blessing Bike, a three-wheeled passenger bike designed for people with limited mobility who still have the desire but just can't. The way the residents have responded, well, it's why I'm talking about it. It's been such a hit, not only for the residents who love to feel the wind in their hair again, but for the community who is getting to see their reactions. It's like joy multiplied. I can still hear the sound of my own grandma giggling with the delight the last time we rode bikes together years ago. So I could not love this story more.
0: Fantastic, man. Great example, too, of a message we love to reinforce goes like this. The world is full of nice people, and if you can't find one, then be one.
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8: You've probably heard people say things like parenting, marriage. It's too bad there's no manual for that. But there is. As 2 Timothy 3:16 says, all scripture is inspired by God and is useful to teach us what is true and to make us realize what is wrong in our lives. It corrects us when we are wrong and teaches us to do what is right. I'm Michelle, and that's your verse of the day on Air One. Worship now.

0: You are listening to Air One. Worship Now. We're so happy you're here. And this is our daily game show.
1: The almost impossible question of the day.
0: Do you have what it takes to answer a really tough question? Lauren is going to get the first try. If she gets it, boom, fireworks. Somebody's going to be really excited. But if not, we're going to give you a chance to guess and play for yourself.
2: I stayed up late watching a true crime show last night, so my sleuthing skills are on point.
0: All right, Miss Dateline, here we go. According to research, about 35% of people will never experience this. What is this?
2: 35%. Oh, boy. I hope it's not something fun. 35% will never experience. Maybe a physical trait?
0: Like, think about that for a sec. According to research, about 35% of people will never experience this. What is it?
2: It's rare I do this. I'm sticking with my original train of thought. I'm going to say physically, never grow wisdom teeth.
0: Okay. Never grow wisdom teeth. Let's lock in that response.
2: That's actually very pragmatic, isn't it? Like, it makes sense. Not everybody grows them. And so, at least, maybe 35% will just never know what it's like to have wisdom in your mouth. Are you for real? Oh, I almost fell out of my
0: chair.
2: That's
0: right. That is right. That is correct. So,
2: wow.
0: I got to calm down for that. That was exciting stuff right there, Lauren.

0: Mandy, and I have my kids, Zoe, Anna, Ben, and Jack with me. One's sleeping, Katie, and we're from Austin, Texas.
1: Yes! The world is full of nice people. If you can't find one...
0: Be one! Be one!
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2: 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Any up downs?
11: John 14:26 in the NIV says, "But the advocate, the Holy Spirit, whom the Father will send in my name, will teach you all things and will remind you of everything I've said to you." As you pursue getting spiritually stronger, is anything tripping you up? Are spiritual rhythms feeling like pressure instead of an invitation? Here's what I want to remind you. If you have a relationship with Jesus, then you have a good counselor available to you at all times. When you are feeling overwhelmed by what to do next, or that hint of guilt is creeping in, you have a helper, an advocate available to you because Holy Spirit lives within you. My friend, Pastor Alex Seeley, recently said, "We're seeking so much human counsel right now, but Jesus sent us another counselor, guide, and teacher. Holy Spirit, the all-knowing God, is available to you always." Spiritual rhythms aren't meant to create stress in your life like another thing to add to your calendar. They're meant to create greater intimacy with God.
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1: 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We are CJ and Lauren. Let's be honest here. The world has access to your brain all day. Let's give your heart a turn.
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1: 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All right, so let's do this thing. The very beginning of our daily tradition, 30 minutes of nonstop worship, begins right now.

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0: My worst introvert nightmare is not public speaking. 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
1: I am shocked by all these.
0: I'm a big introvert. It's when one of my daughters has a sleepover and if the other friend wakes up before everyone else.
1: You've got to make small talk with a little kid.
0: Yeah, because then what? Now there's a random child in my house, 6:30 in the morning, and apparently I'm responsible for being the entertaining one. Do I offer breakfast? Do I start a conversation? Do I just slowly slide a Pop-Tart across the counter and hope that that's enough? I don't know. This is why God made me this way. I'm walking around my house like I'm a hostage negotiator. Like, hey, buddy, how'd you sleep? meanwhile, she's looking at me like, sir, I'm 11.
1: She just goes back to sleep.
0: Parenting is wild, man. One minute you're raising kids, the next you're hosting a tiny house guest before you've even had your coffee. Which is why I need worship this afternoon, because I am going to survive an unexpected interaction before sunrise tomorrow. I can feel it. I'm going to need Jesus to take the wheel and maybe pour a little cereal as well.
1: You're a really good dad for being game for hosting a girl's sleepover. To begin with, we are CJ and Lauren.
0: All right. Open invitation every day to come here and keep it real with us because we believe that life is so much better when we worship through it together.

0: Air One, whatever you're worried about specifically in your life right now, I want to take a beat. I want you to really focus on that worry. Okay? Really think about it. Are you thinking about it? Mm-hmm. Okay. Now I want you to tell me if that situation, whatever it is that's going on with you, I want you to tell me if it gets better now. Is it getting better?
1: I feel a little lighter.
2: I feel a lot lighter, actually. This worship stuff works. Maybe

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1: Heard from Nicole, who listens in Connecticut, and she says, please pray for my friend Sarah. She really needs deliverance from anxiety. It's so bad. It's crippling with panic attacks and worsening by the day.
0: Don't we all, Sarah? Goodness, you got a good friend there. All right, so we're going to take a beat in the show. This is how this works. We're going to harness the communal aspect of Air One. Millions of people have the capacity to be listening at any given moment. And if you're the praying type, maybe you want to do that real quick. All right? Just a brief moment. And then we'll come back, and Lauren is going to close us out.
1: Heavenly Father, we lift Sarah to you today. When her mind gets caught up in the loops of worst case scenarios, help her break from that fear and remember that those outcomes, they're not promises, not to waste energy on those, but replace her anxious predictions with hope and open her eyes to best case possibilities too. You may have those in store for her. Please fill her heart with peace, steady her thoughts, and remind her that you are with her in every uncertainty. In your name we pray. Amen.
0: Amen. You can pray for people all across the globe. They can pray for you too. The connection can be made when you download the Air One app.
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0: 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So when you think about it, if music is medicine, you picked a pretty good prescription.
1: Only positive side effects from worship.
0: What she said.

0: For most of the day today, I had my shirt tucked in and I felt really professional and responsible. Like a guy who definitely knows what a deductible is.
1: I'll give you a free quote.
0: Then I caught myself in the mirror and I immediately thought, who is this grown-up chump? What in the world?
1: You didn't even recognize yourself, did you?
0: Who is this guy? Untucked it right there on the spot. Because here's the thing. The older I get, the more I realize life is too short to spend all your energy trying to become somebody else. I'm not Mr. Tucked In. No, no, no. God already had a pretty good idea when he made you too. So wear the shirt how you want. Untuck the shirt. Be weird. Laugh loud. Tell the joke. Be you. The world has plenty of copies. What it needs is the original, and that is Y-O-U.
1: Embrace your style, whatever that is, because originals are always worth more than the copies. We are CJ and Lauren.
0: I don't want to be a grown-up. Give me a break.
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5: I want to talk about something so important for our generation, the difference between my truth and God's truth. 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Urban Dictionary defines my truth as a personal opinion that can't be argued with. But if we base our life on feelings or momentary opinions, then we end up lost. In John 18, Pilate asked Jesus, what is truth? It's a question that's been around for centuries, and the answer is still the same. Jesus is the truth. Pilate was swayed by the crowd by choosing Barabbas over Jesus simply because it was just the easier thing to do. Today, the world does the same thing, choosing comfort over truth. But God's truth doesn't just comfort, it transforms. So what's your foundation? Are you living by your truth? Are you living by the standard of the truth of Jesus? When we align ourselves to Him, we find a freedom that's deeper, more lasting, and more fulfilling than anything the world offers.
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1: You've probably heard people say things like parenting, marriage. It's too bad there's no manual for that. But there is. As 2 Timothy 3:16 says, all scripture is inspired by God and is useful to teach us what is true and to make us realize what is wrong in our lives. It corrects us when we are wrong and teaches us to do what is right. I'm Michelle, and that's your verse of the day on Air One. Worship now.
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0: Welcome back. We are CJ and Lauren. Man, overthinking has held the meeting, created the spreadsheets, and already scheduled the follow-up meeting. But I'm going to tell you something. These worship songs are here to shut down your laptop.
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0: 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So let's do this. The very beginning of our daily tradition, 30 minutes of nonstop worship begins right now.
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You're going to see it right there on the front page, and we will see you in the house.